0: Dear departed James Valentine and his mates from the Models, Barbados. Here at ABC Illawarra and ABC New South Wales, good to have you with us. My number, if that mobile phone is working, is 1300 973 300 or on the text 0467 922 684. Still to come, music from Charlie Castle and her boys. Kind of a new bluegrass style band that's making a real splash around Australia at the moment. And popcorn in the cinema. How did we end up with this terribly noisy snack as the tradition in the cinema? It wasn't always the case. In fact, how did we discover that corn does this amazing thing and explode? More on that in this next half hour here at ABC New South Wales. Before that, though, a very serious subject. We've been hearing about the damage repeated concussions can do in sport. Just last month, an ABC report revealed 38 Australian rules footballers have been diagnosed with CTE, the degenerative brain disease, which is linked to repeated knocks to the head. But the true extent of the damage caused by head injuries through lower levels of the sport remains unclear. The ABC's Anita Ward has spoken to a former South Australian country football player who's finding hope in a new sport after suffering from 8 concussions on the field by the age of 16.
1: I was in, my head was hurting. I was in tremendous pain. I was just basically laying in a hospital bed. All they gave me was Panadol. I was just laying in the bed, just basically holding my head as much as I could, trying to stay out the light. Had to get him to turn off the light so I could try to relax, but nothing would work.
2: This is what happened when 16-year-old Angus Pittman suffered his last concussion playing country football. It took several months to properly recover from, and Angus was forced to retire from footy for good.
1: It was hard because, yeah, being in a small community town, all your mates, everyone play footy, talk about footy, it's in the paper, it's on, it's everywhere, you can't really escape it.
2: Angus was playing with the South Australian National Football League, or SANFL's West Adelaide Development Squad.

crunch really doesn't improve the experience. Yeah, I'm with you. And Scotty at Warragee says, Nick, I think you'll find yourself in a very small minority of anti-popcorn at the movies. It's akin to being against beer at the pub. Scotty, I understand the principle, but I'm sticking to the quiet food. Unless you're in a really, really noisy movie, I suppose. Little bit of Marvin Gaye to take us to the news at 11 o'clock here at ABC New South Wales.

0: Marvin Gaye with us here at ABC New South Wales. This is Nick Reinberger with you. Thank you for being part of our program today. I've really enjoyed it. I'll be back same time tomorrow between 9 and 10 for Newcastle and then 10 and 11 right around the state. So whatever you're doing, take care and I'll chat to you next time here at ABC New South Wales. Ta-da.
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4: Rhiannon Solomon Marin with ABC News. Telstra has apologised for this morning's nationwide outage as most services begin to be restored. The telco says the fault appears to have been caused by a synchronisation failure across data centres, although the root cause is still being investigated. Telstra CFO Michael Ackland says the system is able to trace any failed 000 calls and has been conducting welfare checks on anyone affected.
5: The 000 calls follow different settings in our network and therefore they were not impacted in the same way. We have seen a small number of reports that we are investigating. We know that customers rely on our connectivity and this has caused many

0: you idiot. We're not even there yet at Goulburn. And now, this is the funniest part. I have him bellowing at me for being a total idiot. And my darling wife is doing the same thing. And in the middle of it all, Shelley, my darling daughter, is laughing her head off, thinking, I'm going to Goulburn. Of all the places in the world to go, and Buffhead father sings out, how are you enjoying Goulburn?
1: Well, there's the big merino. There's lots to do.
0: Pardon?
1: There's the big merino.
0: Oh, whoopee-doo. sorry, Goulburn. I love the place. But it's only a place where you eat and pass through it, isn't it?
1: So you ruined the surprise.
0: Oh, well, I mean, if it was Surface Paradise or some beautiful resort or something, but Goulburn, you know, I mean, the irony of the whole thing. But anyway, in the middle of it all, I am chewed off by my lovely wife and my lovely son-in-law, and my daughter, of course, is enjoying the whole thing over the phone.
1: Well, isn't that lovely? You've got a great daughter-in-law, Dennis. Hang on to her. 1-300-222-702 to Jay in Dapto. G'day, Jay.
2: Hey, how are you?
1: Give us your spoiler.
2: I am a surprise spoiler. I spoiled my wife's 30th surprise birthday party, but I did it on purpose.
1: Why?
2: She's a very anxious person, and she doesn't like surprises. And we'd only been married for a year, and I knew this about her. Her cousins were organising this surprise dress up 30th, and they were planning on kidnapping her to take her around to all these places that meant something for them throughout their childhood and their lives growing up. I knew that she would hate that as a surprise, so I had to give her a heads up.
1: So you were helping her out. You were helping her out by being a spoiler.
2: Yes, and she acted very surprised when it finally came, and she thanked me profusely afterwards because would not have enjoyed it otherwise.
1: Yeah, not everyone loves the surprise birthday party, do they?
2: No.
1: No. Would you like to have a surprise party, Jay, if the tables were turned?
2: Yeah, if my family and friends are listening, absolutely I would.
1: Right. Okay, good on you. Thanks for your story, Jay. That's a spoiler for a very good reason, a very purposeful one. Andy, spoilers by mistake or on purpose?
3: Oh, no. Hi, Rennie. No, it's Andy. You're not a spoiler, but a kind of overthinking that went wrong, I guess.
1: Uh-huh.
3: When I thought long and hard about proposing to my wife or girlfriend at the time, and I thought, oh, yeah, look, I'll go and choose a ring. It's going to be the wrong ring. You know, that's a disaster. You can't choose a ring. So, you know, the time came and she was busy getting ready to go to night duty at the hospital, and, you know, she was running out of time, and I sort of, you know, came in and sheepishly got down on one knee and did the, you know, will you marry me? And she looked at me and said, okay, where's the ring? And I didn't have the ring, of course. So I thought, no, you know, you've got to go and choose one. She said, no. Look, he said, you've got 20 minutes. I'm going to work in 20 minutes. Your time starts now. You've got to find a ring. So I thought, oh, God, it's like 10 o'clock at night. What am I going to do? So I did what all engineers do. I went straight down to the power box, pulled out a fuse, you know, the old fuse wire, isn't it, thick fuse wire?
1: Yeah.
3: Yeah, it's the decent stuff, the 18 amp stuff, thick. Pulled the spanner out and twisted around a finger and clipped it off. Ugly bit of wire around there. I said, there you go, how about that? She said, yeah, that'll do.
1: Don't tell me she's still wearing it.
3: It's pride of place in her jewelry box.
1: Oh, really? That is such a good story.
3: Yeah, pride of place right there. We went off and got, you know, she chose one, of course she did, but it's there. Yeah, the old bit of fuse wire, and she wore that for weeks, actually, afterwards. But
1: where were you when Telstra needed you this morning at 4 a.m.?
3: Well, they wouldn't have been able to ring me to get me to go anywhere, would they?
1: Were you out too?
3: No, well, the phones were all out, weren't they?
1: But was yours out?
3: Yeah.
1: I'm not on Telstra, so I didn't have that problem. But I know that millions of others have. Andy, thanks for your story. I think you win the. I think you win the story. The yarn of the day.
3: It's a pleasure.
1: Good on you.

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5: Weather.
0: Tom Saunders is here, ABC meteorologist. 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
6: Hi, Jenny.
0: Another copy and paste kind of day along the coastline. There's really not much changing for us at the moment.
6: Yeah, it's a bit like that, isn't it? Yeah, we've been stuck in southerly winds all week, so there's low cloud and some showers coming in off the Tasman Sea. Some of those showers pretty heavy last night at about 7 p.m. in Newcastle. We had 10 millimetres at Nobby's Head up to 9 a.m. And most of that actually just fell from one heavy shower that came to at about 7. Maitland, 1 millimetre. Scone, just 0.2 of a millimetre. So it has been pretty coastal. Now, today we've seen a mixture of sun and cloud. Some showers have swept in across the lower Hunter this afternoon. And again, some of them are looking quite heavy. Williamtown's just picked up 6 millimetres of rain in about the last hour.
0: Wow.
6: And there's some even heavier looking showers just about sort of to hit the central coast. So certainly over the next few hours, I'd expect you will see some more showers around the Newcastle and lower Hunter area. We hit 17 for a maximum today. That was one below average.
0: Okay, right. So basically average. All right. What can we expect from the days ahead?
6: So tomorrow will be partly cloudy. There's the chance of morning fog about the upper Hunter. There's a high chance of showers for the coastal fringe and a medium chance elsewhere. I'm pretty sure that was exactly what today's forecast was.
0: Yes.
6: Light winds, Newcastle 10 to 17, Maitland 8 to 17 and Scone 6 to 15. Friday, high chance of showers for the coastal fringe, just the slight chance.

0: ABC News, I'm Clive Hunton. Telstra says it's working to resolve a secondary issue stemming from its national outage. Here's Patricia Tiano.
1: The company says some customers are receiving an error message upon attempting to call 000 before their phone starts to try and connect them to an alternative mobile network. Anyone experiencing this is being urged by the telco to connect to an alternative network if one is available or use a different phone to make the call. Telstra insists it's restored the issue that caused the initial outage, which wreaked havoc across train networks, payment systems, and phone and internet services.

0: ABC News, I'm Clive Hunton. The head of NATO says President Trump is committed to the alliance, despite fresh verbal attacks on European allies. At the Ankara summit, Mr. Trump repeated his claims on the Danish territory of Greenland and called for trade ties with Spain to be cut. He also renewed criticism of a lack of willingness from Europe to come to the aid of America in its war against Iran and unblocking the Strait of Hormuz. But Secretary General Mark Rutte says NATO is as strong as it's ever been.
1: I always know that President Trump and the US is completely committed to NATO. But is this big irritant, the irritant that the Europeans were not paying the same as the Americans were paying? And this is a frustration on the US part since Eisenhower. And this American president has been able to solve this.
0: Meanwhile, President Trump says the US will license Ukraine to manufacture Patriot air defense systems. Ukraine's been asking for more Patriot systems.

I do a bunch of things with it. I'm looking at one right now. And it keeps moving. It keeps moving, the thing that I'm looking at. And that thing that I'm looking at right now that keeps moving is in the name of this song. I think that's a very good clue. Okay. If you got it, give me a call. 1-300-33-12-33. Need the name of the song. Name of the artist. Name of the artist features a celestial event as well. Something in our skies. There's a bit of a clue for you. Cyndi Lauper now. Sky.

0: ABC News. Good morning. I'm Emma Tonkin. The US military's confirmed it's begun launching fresh strikes against Iran. Middle East correspondent Matthew Doran.
1: In a post on social media, US Central Command said the attacks were ordered by President Donald Trump and are aimed at stopping Iran from threatening ships in the Strait of Hormuz. The strikes come hours after the US president said he believed the truce between the two countries was over. Despite threatening new attacks and saying he'd hit Iran hard, President Trump had rejected suggestions the war between the US and Iran would restart. While the attacks were being threatened, Iran had promised to retaliate with force if it came under fire and said shutting the Strait of Hormuz would be one of its options in response. Matthew Doran, ABC News, Jerusalem.
0: US President Donald Trump's met with his Ukrainian counterpart at the NATO summit, offering him a new strategy to counter aerial attacks from Russia. Europe correspondent Mazoe Ford.
2: Ukrainian President Volodymyr Zelensky has repeatedly requested more Patriot air defence systems. As he met with his US counterpart on the sidelines of the NATO summit, Donald Trump made him this offer.
3: We're going to give a license to you to make Patriots. That's pretty cool, right? This way you can't complain that we're not giving them enough. I say, make them yourself.
2: President Trump said he hadn't yet told the company who currently makes them, but that it would work out all right. The NATO summit ended with the US president saying there was tremendous unity in the room and praising the alliance for increasing its defence spending. Mazoe Ford, ABC News, Ankara.
0: Telstra concedes some customers may still have trouble getting through to 000, but says it's been working overnight to get systems operating as normal. Yesterday's outage resulted in the telco conducting around 300 welfare checks on people who'd failed to reach emergency services, saying six of those needed further assistance. This morning, Telstra says it's reduced the 000 calling error by around 90%, and welfare checks remain in place. It's advising customers who can't get through to wait to be connected through a different network.

0: impacting them as much as possible is key. It's forefront in our mind.
1: Is it into the dorsal fin? Is that how it works up the top?
0: Yeah, depending on which species. So species like mullaway and kingfish is on the top dorsal fin. So the tag actually locks into the bony structure that comes down off the top dorsal spines, whereas flathead is back a little bit from the body because their main dorsal is actually where their gut cavity is, so you don't really want to tag there.
1: Right. Okay. Well, how do people get a set of tags and their little clip?
0: Yeah, so they can contact the program either by our email address, which is gamefish.tagging@dpi.nsw.gov.au, or they can jump online to the Gamefish Tagging Program New South Wales, and all the contact details as far as phone numbers and so forth will be on there too.
1: I'd imagine many of the professional ships, boats that come out of Kiama or Shell Harbour, Naruma,